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Morning Dew, the remix, B, Queen B, Beyonce, Jay-Z, Mr. Carter, Mrs. Carter. 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He talks about Biggie, Pac, his first time, that he wanted to quit after his first album.

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0: The loudest person in the state is flying high like a Zia flag all over New Mexico. 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
1: 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Animal is leaving the building. 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Later.

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6: 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You made a great point, Gina. We already saw a movie with Angela Bassett getting punched in the face. 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

0: When it's all said and done, if you argue and fight with your partner nonstop, we're talking at least 2 times a week. Okay, that's what they have it down to, 2 times a week. If you have got some kind of disagreement happening, and it's more than two times is a stopping point, period. They said women, more than men, are so addicted to drama, it has now created an emotional intensity and spark, which is why women are arguing, because they want you to feel the intensity that they're feeling in the moment they're going through those emotions.
1: Yeah, miss me with that.
0: Do you know how toxic that is?
2: Very toxic. And that's all they know. That's all their relationship revolves around.
0: That's it. And then the guy's stressed out. He's like, oh, he's walking on eggshells. They said women are more than anything guilty of this, because that is where they lock you into a trauma bond by, you know, oh, you this, that, and the third. It's you to the guy.
1: Yeah.
0: And then they start the argument. It intensifies. They begin to cry. You lose patience. You say you're sorry. And then there's makeup sex. And then you're back to the same level. Everything's okay for at least a day.
2: And then it gets worse.
0: And then it gets worse. It restarts. It starts over. Women are becoming addicted to drama and the emotional intensity and spark that it gives to the relationship at that very moment. So they are now leading the way in increasing the fights, engaging, expressing emotions with yelling, screaming, crying, and addressing issues with an outward behavior that is going to drive a man insane.
1: You know what?
0: We are doing this wrong.
1: You know what they won't call that? Emotional abuse. They won't call it that, because that's exactly what it is.
2: When they're playing with your feelings?
1: Yeah, that's what it is. That's exactly what it is, because if it's turned the other way around, it's called emotional abuse.
2: Yeah, because you know what they mask it with? They say, oh, that's passion.
1: Hormones.
0: Yeah, miss.
2: They're like, how come you don't care enough to argue with me?
1: Or hormones.
2: That's, yeah, that's
1: oh,
2: right.
1: That's, boy, let me be quiet.
0: No, I don't think it is hormones. Hey, I don't think it is. It's not hormones. It's not, this is
1: I've
0: toxic.
1: I've been told that.
2: But they'll blame it on that.
1: Yes.
2: I'm like, sorry, I'm just going through some things.
1: That, you know what the words are.
0: This is the number one, y'all, ladies, y'all better be listening up. Y'all need to slow down. This is the number one way for sure, y'all, to get your man to step out on you, and they'll have a whole other relationship with somebody else who's going to treat them better.
1: But that doesn't
0: on the side.
1: That doesn't make it right, though, fellas.
0: It doesn't.
1: Yeah. Walk away. Hey, that's a great thing called ghosting.
2: No, those girls do not take ghosting so well.
0: They'll
2: find everywhere to get
0: end
2: a hold
0: up
2: of
0: at your
1: that's,
0: door.
1: That's why you do it.
2: I've had that. Yeah, they come into my door. I'm like, what are you doing
0: through
2: here?
0: Your window.
1: You don't owe them. And when it comes to you and your feelings and your emotions and guarding your mental state, you don't owe anybody an explanation.
2: True.
1: Just back away.
0: Ando's on the window. He's like, who's at the window?
1: I'm
0: she's
1: great.
0: Did you block me on social media or did you block me on your phone?
2: I actually had to hide my spare key
0: for real.
2: She knew where it was at. I came home one day.
1: See, look, this is
2: all the rocks are flipped up.
0: This is
1: what I'm saying. You know, I'm not an advocate for the police being involved, but hey, this is a case. You call the police on them and just look out your window and be like, yep, can't wait for them to come get you. That's it.
2: Trespassing.
1: Yeah.
0: They were all, hey, I need to borrow your car.
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0: Gen Z, and I know it's not all Gen Zers, and I know some of them do want human connection, but the fact that this is now the second or third time that this is coming up is starting to look like it's going to become an issue, or is this the look of the future? More and more Gen Z users that are turning to AI chatbots, the chatbots, they are having sex with them. So in other words,
1: with the
0: AI chatbots. In other words, it's talking and then they're going through, you know, oh yeah, and this, that, and the third, and then, you know
2: what are they doing, Gina?
0: Oh yeah.

0: It's sexual conversations. You know, that some of this stuff gets me off guard because, you know, with how they're worded, I have to be very careful.
1: Yeah. But what would you do to me?
0: You know, like, it's all over the place. They said the appeal is simple. It's a non-human interaction. And more Gen Z is looking at having less human interaction sexually because of STDs.
1: Nah.
2: You know, the biggest thing is, like, you're going, like, the porn sites, it gives you, like, the AI thing. They're like, hey, you know, go on this AI site so you can build your own girl. I'm like, I ain't doing all that.
0: You wouldn't take the time to build your own girl?
2: No. I want a human.
0: Oh, yeah. I mean, but apparently the way we're going, y'all, why did I feel like this was in a movie, too, where nobody was having sex with humans? They were having sex with robots.
2: You were just talking about that. Was that Dredd or what's the one where they just sit there and then he's, like, enjoying?
3: Yeah, that's Dredd.
2: Enjoying the sexy time with their blinders on.
0: What?
2: Yeah, he was, like, sitting
0: on
2: a chair.
0: What are we doing, you guys? They said the lines are blurred for Gen Z on what real relationships are and artificial ones. How can y'all not tell the difference? And again, this is not all of Gen Z. This is half of Gen Z. And it's the younger half, the earlier 20-year-olds versus the older 20-year-olds. Well, okay, like 27, 28.
3: Let's look at it from a different perspective. They're not hurting anyone.
0: No, right? But
2: they're just mental.
0: Yeah,
2: because they don't know how to build a connection with a real human.
0: There's no human interaction. They prefer to have it with a chat AI.
3: Well, just let them. I say, if that's what they prefer, let them do that. They're not hurting anyone.
0: Just let them do their thing. I totally didn't think I'd get that answer from
3: them. It doesn't affect me.
2: Yeah, yeah.
3: It ain't affecting me. I'm gonna still do what I do. Like,
2: yeah, yeah. Okay.
3: It's not. Hey, that's just on them.
2: That's very true. They're avoiding STDs.
3: Yeah,
2: you're not. Yeah, like
3: no pregnancy.
2: Yeah, exactly.
3: Teen pregnancy and all that.
2: That way, but I don't want to think that way either.
3: It ain't something that I would do or I would be aroused by. But if that's what they want to do, go ahead, upload it.
0: They said they understand people get it. It's kind of like, oh, Buck, yours is in here. You know, they see it as a safe way to explore their feelings and practice dating, or the possibility of just, you know, experiencing the body themselves. But they said there is something to watch out for. The fact that nobody will ever be able to add up to what you've created your AI to be like. And then when you get with the human, you're never really going to want human interaction because it doesn't do what your AI bot is doing.
3: I mean, would you want someone that did that, though? Would you want someone if they come up to you and be like, yeah, I had this guy. He was an AI dude. Would you want to talk to them?
0: No.
3: Okay, exactly. So it's just like,
0: no.
2: Why not?
0: Why did you pause?
2: Because I was thinking, like, okay, so their last boyfriend was an AI?
3: Yes.
0: Yeah. Would you date somebody whose last boyfriend was an AI bot?
3: I don't even know what he's thinking about.
2: Because I'm thinking, like, hey, all right, so are you going to compare me to the AI?
0: Yeah, bro. Yeah.
2: Then I can't compete.
3: Nope. The AI never got tired.
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0: What is the one trait, in your opinion, Ando, that makes someone instantly attractive? Instantly.
1: Confidence.
0: Like, confidence.
2: Man, he took mine. Dang, confidence is number one for me.
0: Instantly attractive. So both of you guys are confident.
2: Yes, mine is confidence.
0: Okay, confidence. Yes. Is there a secondary? Is there a secondary for what you guys say or no?
3: Their looks?
2: That's what I'm saying. Is it physical?
0: Okay, here we go.
2: We got all morning.
0: Y'all gave the perfect guy responses because y'all said confidence first. Both of y'all agreed on that. And then second was looks.
2: Well, the thing about the confidence, though, and I think Ando will agree with me, it kind of takes time to figure out if it's real confidence or they're just playing the role of being confident.
3: That's very true. Have you ever,
0: what do you mean by that?
2: Well, some people can put off that they're a confident person when you first meet them, but then as time goes on and you know, get to know them a little better, you'd be like, oh, that's false confidence, or they're really not confident at all.
3: It's like a show?
2: Yeah.
0: Have you ever gone through that where the confidence faded away, Ando, and then all of a sudden...
3: Yeah, that's happened a lot.
2: Yes.
0: Okay. Well, both of you guys are incorrect. Well, I know, but it's a guy answer. You know what? It says men say it's usually looks first, then confidence is what gets them. Okay. Now, when they looked into this, this is male and female. They looked at both sexes. There's a matchmaker. Her name is Susan Alper. She's got more than 20 years experience, hitting like 30 years experience for online dating. People who want to be with somebody, there is one trait. If you have this trait, you are so charismatic, and they will not forget you, and it will keep somebody coming in for more. Take a guess.
3: Very charismatic?
0: It'll literally have you coming back for more.
3: Authenticity. What is it?
0: Okay.
2: I was going to say humor.
0: Humor it is.
3: Really good one. Yeah.
0: That was it. That's it.
2: That's what it is.
0: All you have to do is make somebody laugh. That instantly brings the guard down.
2: You guys are living with my problems now.
3: Why?
0: He says, what did you say? What is your name on Snapchat? It's without a personality.
2: Without a personality, I'm 3.7.
0: Yeah.
3: 3.7. Why 3.7?
0: He said 3.7. He ain't even a 4.
2: I am glad that I'm a guy because we get away with it.
3: Mm-hmm, you're right.
2: It's not even about how we look. You know what I mean? It's if you can hold a conversation, if you can be engaging, if you have humor. All of that stuff. That's what a lot of the ladies put first.
3: Yeah, that's how I get
0: men
3: a lot of them.
0: Men too. Actually, it says on here, men and women.
2: Well, we do
0: that
2: it.
0: Was the number one response because it's going to

0: bring the guard down, and then you're going to be comfortable. They could come at you with the hair up. They could look dumb. As long as you make them laugh.
1: I just feel like this sounds bad, but I haven't met too many ladies that have it.
0: I think I have a little bit of humor.
1: You do. Mm-hmm. And the thing is, it's very rare because in my experience, a lot of ladies get offended by humor. They take it personal. Mm-hmm. They can laugh at others, but they can't laugh at themselves. So
0: I have no option but to laugh at myself.
1: Yeah. That's a part of humor, though, being able to laugh at yourself.
2: And you build a personality. You know, a lot of girls don't have personalities.
1: Yeah, it's solely looks-based.
0: Yeah. And here's the thing. They looked at the most attractive people. And a lot of the attractive men had women that were not 10s. A lot of them weren't. Yeah, they hooked up with the 10s, right?
1: And we're just talking about pure visual when you say 10, right?
0: Yeah, that's all visual, right? Like, they got the small waist, they're fit, they fit in the, you know, the booty shorts, and they look good naked. They look good with less clothes on. Right. We're not talking about that. The men that are 10s ended up with women who were a little bit heavier. They had the makeup thing going on. They had, you know, the hair and a messy bun here and there. But when they dressed it up, they dressed it up, but they were funny. Yeah. And that's what kept them coming back.
2: That's what I love. If someone can make me laugh and I can joke with them, then you've got me.
1: I'm not even going to lie. The first woman that I met like that, I married her.
2: Oh, yeah. You had did that.
0: Yeah. You married her.
1: And I married her. Remember the story?
0: Yeah.
1: I texted her on air, and I was like, I just told the story when you took your partials out. And she, and I didn't know half your teeth were fake. Like, and, you know, just something like that. Just when you meet someone like that, mm-hmm. it just takes away all of that pressure and all of that, oh, I got to be this way. And it's just like, okay, this is a regular person. I can chill with this person.
0: Bottom line is that physical attraction matters, but don't underestimate the person who makes you laugh, because that's usually the person you're going to be drawn to more than anything. That sense of humor is what creates the chemistry, because then you can truly be your true, authentic self.
2: Yeah, usually the sevens on down, they have to learn how to have a personality and a sense of humor.
0: Sevens
2: on
0: down?
2: Yeah, the tens, they don't really need to, because they're kind of already just off the looks. But
1: those are the worst.
0: Yeah, but those are the worst ones. They're getting hooked up with, you know, the action, but they're not getting the marriage.
2: Because they didn't have to learn how to build a personality. Have you ever met a 10 that actually has that's actually funny, that makes you laugh?
0: No. Females? Females? No, that's rare.
1: Very rare. And you're right, though, Ando. That's the truth, because, you know, they've been good looking their whole life. They don't have to just sit there. And then what's worse is when you do try to come at them with personality and a conversation, you just be like, man, this is
0: hair flip, or they're touching and they're like,
2: how do you not get what I just said? If you make a joke or something.
1: Well, the thing is, from my experience, you know, the humor has helped, but it's also hurt as well, because, you know, there's some ladies that just don't get it. They don't like it. They don't understand it. And it's.
0: They don't want to be in a stupid situation.
1: Well, it's not even just making jokes about them. I'm talking about jokes, period.
2: Yeah.
1: Jokes, period.
0: Period?
1: I don't get it. Like, what does that mean? Or it's just like, you know what? Forget it.
2: What do you mean by that?
1: Just a regular, say how we are in the morning, mm-hmm, right here.
0: Right.
1: We make jokes. We're laughing.
0: Yeah.
1: There are a lot of the ladies that I've run into that will be in this room that will be looking at us like, what the hell are y'all talking about? What are you laughing about? And to me, that is unattractive.
0: Yeah.
1: Like, let your guard down. Be in the moment. Be happy.
0: Humor is it, you guys. Humor is it. So all those tins out there that are listening, just...
2: Do we got tens listening?
1: No, tens. The tens are still asleep. Tens don't get up before 12. Tens don't get up before 12.
0: I'm done with the both of y'all, because you said, do we have any tens listening? Man, I'm done.
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1: I'm Bert Parnell. When a drunk driver hits you, that driver may walk away from the crash, but with Parnell Law, they won't walk away from justice. I don't back down, I don't back off, and I don't let drunk drivers walk away. Hurt, call Bert. 332-BERT.
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0: say.
1: There's an old saying in Tennessee. 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
3: And it's your boy, Buck D.
1: You guys, let's get into it. We got the Rise and Grind mix right now, especially on a Friday, so I'm assuming it's going to be banging this morning, right?
2: Hey, let's go. 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
1: You ready to find out if it is? I guess we are. 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Welcome to the Rise and Grind mix with Ando in the mix.
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0: in a Rover, with her hair so curly, I like
1: she it. Said, what you know about us?
0: I tell you everything.
1: I got what you need. Woke up in the store and get what you want.
0: Get it.
1: You get what you please.

0: last week of September and then October.
1: Hello, October. Y'all know what y'all are going to be for Halloween yet?
2: No.
0: Just saying. Well, because we're almost there. We're like 35 days away from Halloween, give or take, 35, 36.
2: I'm trying to survive till Halloween. I don't. Gas is too high.
3: Halloween.
2: Yeah.
3: Damn.
0: You're just trying to make it.
2: Yeah.
3: Yesterday, my gas, because I have to do the premium, it's like $5.21 at Costco. I don't know how much it is somewhere.
0: Oh, my gosh.
3: In the city.
0: Man. Yeah. Yeah.
3: Because how much is like regular gas? I think at Costco, it was like still like $4.70 or something.
2: Yeah, regular gas is almost like $5. It's like $4.84.
3: Jeez.
2: Yeah.
0: Yeah, no, it's kind of crazy out there. And hey, we're getting more rain. We got 2.2 trillion gallons of rain in New Mexico. I don't know if anybody saw that. We were making news like all over the place. Everybody's like, Ali, they're over there getting the rain. New Mexico received in the past 5 days. And I actually had to double check. It was because we're counting all the way back. Like, it's been raining pretty much on and off, but pretty solid at the same time for 2 weeks. We're going to head into three weeks of rain. Like monsoon season, when we started it, there was nothing. Now we're like ending pretty heavy. 2.2 trillion gallons of water over the past 5 days, according to NOAA and the NWS data, which is by the Weather City. And they said that's more total rainfall than any other state right now. We got that at 2.2 trillion gallons of water.
3: Oh, wow. You know who took up all that? The AI stations.
0: You know what? I was just about to say, are they using those drones to get us that rain so they're making up for it or what?
2: It's good to be on this end of it because usually we're on the other end where we don't get the rain.
0: Yeah.
2: So, yeah, I'm not complaining at all.
0: It's been great, you guys. We needed the rain so bad, although we probably would have loved it like sporadically, like here and there, you know, a couple of days in between. But
3: is the Rio Grande like flowing now or is it still dried up?
0: We need to go pass over.
3: Is there a puddle?
0: It's got water in it now.
2: How many trillions?
0: We had 2.2 trillion in rain.
2: With how dry the Rio Grande was, that just made it much.

0: But that's about it.
1: It was cracking dry.
2: Yeah. We might have more water in the back of our station than we do in Rio Grande.
1: Please take that. The ocean behind the building. High today expected of 76. 60 right now as you're heading out and about. 70% chance of rain. It is going to rain today. We'll get a break from that rain going into Saturday and Sunday, and the highs reaching close to 80. But then on Monday, we're going to drop back down to about 72. Monday, Tuesday, Wednesday, get ready for it. 90%+ chance of rain. So yeah, we've got it, you guys. Enjoy it while it's here. And then let's hope that our winter that's going to be coming up, it's going to be good.
2: All right, but big question. Is it going to rain today? Because I left my dog outside.
1: Yeah, it is. No, seriously. Right,
0: yeah, it's supposed to rain today.
1: Yeah,
2: he's going to enjoy that rain. He's going to be stinking like a skunk.
1: Because
2: every time it rains, I don't know what reactivates the skunk smell after he got sprayed, but it's going to be there for a long time.
1: On him?
2: Yeah.
1: It reactivates when he gets wet?
2: Yeah, because it's oil-based. You know, their spray or whatever?
1: Oh, yeah, the skunk spray?
2: And every time it starts raining or he gets wet or you give him like a bath, he still smells like it.
0: Oh, man, he better stay away from Pepe Le Pew.
1: Pepe Le Pew, you guys stick around. We're about 30 minutes, give or take, away from your shot at getting $1,000. We've got that keyword on the way.
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1: All right, you guys, I know a lot of people really are not into hearing about the El Nino that's happening for 2026 and 2027. We're looking at a year, okay? And it's peaking between fall, which is starting now, what you're seeing now in the Pacific Ocean, the hurricane, you know, Polo that's kind of speeding up and gaining momentum, 180 miles per hour in wind. A lot of people are not wanting to combine it with the fact that the water is warmer due to the super now El Nino. You guys, we're going to have like the craziest weather that we probably have never really truly seen. And we're going to live, we're living through once in a lifetime kind of things. Because the last time, like I told you guys, you know, super El Ninos or El Ninos happen all the time, right? Like give or take a couple of years here and there. But when they turn into like super El Ninos or like really massive ones, we've got changes in the ocean.
2: You're
1: and
2: talking
1: everything.
2: Like the president now. Super AI.
1: Super no, that's what it says. Literally right here. It says, I'm reading it verbatim. It says, yes, a powerful super El Nino has developed and it is expected to peak during the late fall and winter of 2026 and 2027. So they're actually categorizing it as basically a super El Nino, which is going to be unheard of weather. But with the Polo, Hurricane Polo, it went from a category 2 to like literally overnight going into a 4. And now they were like so confused. I was telling the guys, they were like, is it a 4? Is it a 5? What are we doing? Like, and now, Buck, you looked it up. What do you see on it?
3: It's category 5, but it's showing, because category 5 is 157 miles per hour winds and above. Right now, currently, looking at the hurricane tracker, it's 161.
4: Damn.
3: But it's showing that it's supposed to gradually weaken up. So
1: yeah, heading towards Mexico. We don't know what these storms are going to do, but now they said this storm for Hurricane Polo is going to peak with winds of 180 miles per hour, making it the second strongest Pacific hurricane on record.
4: Damn.
1: So we actually really don't know what this is going to do and the damage it's going to come with. But I mean, golly, at this point, with all the rain New Mexico is getting between that 2.2 trillion gallons of rainfall within 5 days, I'm like, we're seeing stuff. We're like, oh my gosh, just stay alive at this point, you know? Everything's crazy. You got inflation. You've got weather that's going crazy. It's like, how do you stay sane? What do you do to stay sane when all this stuff is going on?
2: Yeah, it's hard to. I'm just glad we're not in those southern states. Like, it might hit Florida maybe, right?
1: No? I don't know. I don't know the path of this thing.
3: Which one?
2: Florida?
3: Who?
1: Polo.
2: Polo or any of those?
3: No. No, this is in...
1: I thought it was Mexico.
3: This is in Pacific Ocean. This is on the west side of Mexico.
2: Oh, okay.
1: It's on the west side, y'all. Yeah. If you have family out there, call them up.
3: If it hits Florida, we got a real problem. Something else is happening.
1: Yeah, seriously. And at this point, we don't know what to expect.
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1: So now we're having all kinds of crazy stuff happen. I think that Cindy Crawford, supermodel Cindy Crawford, I think at this point she's just going to lay low because this is turning into a hot mess. And I think the question of was her son actually being treated correctly is going to go into play. Now, he is reported to have died, her son, Cindy Crawford's son, Presley Gerber, was reported to have died basically from a suspected overdose, but didn't need to be licensed by the state. I guess somebody who was administering whatever he was taking was not licensed by the state of California. So it's classified as a sober living environment that he was in, but it didn't require licenses, I guess, for the medications and what they were taking. So I don't know what is going on with this, but I think there was a lot of things that went wrong. And I think that she's going to be questioning it, her whole family. Somebody's getting sued. Somebody's probably going to get sued because this is turning into a hot mess.
2: It is.
1: They can't even plan that funeral correctly because all this information is just coming in. All of it.
2: That's the last thing you want to deal with, especially at a time like this.
1: Yes.
2: Like, man, I couldn't imagine it.
1: Yeah. And then knowing that probably the area and the living environment wasn't up to par. Macklemore now starts a Free Palestine tour after being booted from Ed Sheeran's shows. Ed Sheeran is still struggling with his shows. Macklemore's trying to kick it off in this announcement when he put it on social media. It's called Free Palestine Concert. Okay, it's a Free Palestine tour. And so far, he's got three shows. He's got Dublin, he's got Paris, and he's got London. And they said, you know, he has taken a direct shot at Ed Sheeran. I don't think he knows how to handle, Ed Sheeran knows how to handle, like, being picked on at this point. I really don't. I don't. But they said all the proceeds from the tickets are going to go to humanitarian aid and support for Palestine. But here's the thing about it. A lot of people are saying that this pushback, yes, we understand why you're doing it, but they said they don't think the tour is probably going to kick off because he's not a strong enough artist. Do y'all actually think that's true?
3: Very true.
2: Yeah, pretty much.
1: So it's not going to be bringing in as much as it probably he wants it to.
2: I mean,
1: he's not a headliner,
3: that's
1: right?
3: That's crazy. Yeah, you need a headliner for your own show.
1: Yeah. Is that what it is?
2: I'm going to say, like, what songs is he going to perform?
3: Thrift Shop?
2: Exactly. And how long ago was that?
1: 10 years ago.
2: People
3: can't hold us.
2: The people don't remember that song
1: .
3: And that's not like a strong enough song for me to buy a ticket to go there.
1: Yeah. Coming up, we're going to be talking briefly on what happened with Chris Brown and Jada Wallace because the video was making its rounds. And we're going to be talking about it coming up.
3: And I hope this comes to the 505 because Common, he's actually debuting a new wine label called Jeffrey Park. It's named after a neighborhood park just a few blocks from his childhood home on the south side of Chicago. So he wanted to capture the feeling of his togetherness he had from some of his favorite memories, I guess, growing up from Jeffrey Park. But this is only going to be at GoPuff and BevMo stores. Why can't they do it at Kelly's Liquor? Or at Total Wine, because that'd be so great.
1: Why can't they do it in Total Wine,
3: said? It's Jeffrey Park Pinot Noir, and it's going to be about $20, $19.99. But I'm all for this. So it's at select locations, like I said, but I would really like to try it.
1: Of course, you're a wine guy.
2: Yeah, I was about to say. Like, you got to try it.
1: You got to try it.
2: All right, you guys, we got breaking news with Nick Cannon. Ooh. He currently has 12 kids, and he just let everybody know.
1: Gosh.
2: He's letting everybody know, well, with 6 women. He's letting everybody know, I'm taking a break from making kids. That's breaking news, you guys.
3: Why can't he make another one?
2: You know you make a lot of kids when you have to make an announcement to say, I'm chilling on making more kids.
1: Yes.
2: Save some for the rest of people, Nick Cannon. So,
3: save some for the rest of the people.
2: My goodness, man. So
1: he has 6 baby mamas?
2: 6. Yes.
1: 6. Mariah Carey's the only one everybody knows.
3: Yeah.
1: Can you name off of the top of your head who one of his other baby mamas are?
2: No, I don't know.
1: I only know Mariah Carey.
2: No, it's just Nick Cannon and his offspring. That's what it is. Well,
1: Nick Cannon and the offspring.
2: Yeah, exactly. Yeah. He doesn't know. The crazy thing is, I was looking here. Did you know he had 3 kids in a 9-day span with 2 different women?
3: Wow, really? So they have like back-to-back birthdays almost?
2: So he had a set of twins and then another one. Wait, his son up with a different mother. Yeah, 3 kids in 9 days with 2 different women.
1: Damn. 3 kids in 9 days with two different women.
2: Yeah.
1: So one of them had twins, right?
2: Yeah.
1: Okay.
2: A set of twins and then another one.
3: Damn.
2: Dang, boy, he put me at work.
3: If I could pay for that many kids, that's how much kids I would have.
2: No, I wouldn't.
1: Are you kidding?
2: I wouldn't.
3: If I had the money for it?
2: No, I would not do it.
1: How are you going to give... How do you keep up with the names? I mean, my mom, I remember when she would get upset, anybody else's parents, you would totally upset your parent when they were like, Lisa! And I'm like, my name is Gina. Gina! I know your name! Like, when they're mad at you and they call you every other kid's name in the house, I'm like, it's Gina.
2: Yeah, I'm looking at the name of his kids. They are not easy names, you
1: okay,
2: guys.
1: Go.
2: There's twins, Moroccan and Monroe.
1: Okay, that's Mariah Carey.
2: With Mariah. Mm-hmm. Golden, Powerful, and Rise with Brittany Bell. Twins, Zion and Zillion with Abby De La Rosa. Beautiful. And then there was a child that passed away by the name of Zen, passed away in 2021. Halo with Alyssa Scott, Onyx with LaNisha Cole, and Legendary with Bree Taisi.
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2: 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Right. 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
5: Hola, my name is Carmen. May I please speak to Elisa?
4: This is Elisa.

0: Hi there. I'm in training in customer satisfaction for cruise lines, and I'm calling regarding your recent dissatisfaction with one of our cruises.
1: Yes, yes. Thank you. What's your name again?
0: My name is Scottiman.
1: Oh, I left a review when I left the ship, and I was hoping.
0: Yes, I understand that. Yes, you posted something on Instagram, and then you also sent us an email, and so now that's why I wanted to find out what the issue is, because on your Instagram, it looked like you had a great time.
1: And it was good. We did have a good time on the ship, but mostly my problem was that the only port of call that we actually went to, which was Bahamas, that place is closed.
0: Oh, like everything was okay. No, ma'am, we're a cruise company. We're not an island company. So if you had any issues with the ship and the cruise, which it looks like on social media you didn't, then I suggest you call the island's visitors bureau and then maybe take it up with them.
1: Ma'am, that's funny. You're actually telling me to call the island. I bought a cruise.
0: No, I wasn't trying to be funny. I don't joke about the sea. But if I did, I'd say, what does a mermaid use to make a phone call?
1: Is this really customer service?
0: A shell phone.
1: You know what? I think I will call the Visitors Bureau and tell them that you guys shouldn't dock there anymore. But it's ridiculous.
0: Why shouldn't we dock there? Because it's closed?
1: Because you charged me $85 to take me to a market that there was only two ladies selling bottles. I could buy a bottle of Walgreens, okay?
0: I didn't sell you anything, ma'am. I didn't take you on any sort of excursions.
1: I was going to swim with pigs. I paid to swim with pigs to eat all your pigs.
0: Pigs! Excuse me. On the cruise ship, we have an all-you-can-eat buffet. If you wanted to swim with big fat pigs, you should have went to our main pool.
1: Hello?
0: Oh, now this is Scottiman. I believe we were disconnected.
1: Oh, my goodness.
0: You're mad at us because we didn't allow you to swim with disgusting animals?
1: You're degrading the package you sold me.
0: The only pig I want to see on a beach is my mother-in-law.
1: I don't know if you're legit or not, but you're not freaking answering my question.
0: Ma'am, it's an island in the Bahamas. It wasn't...

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1: 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Good morning, Gina Lee Fuentes.
2: It's Ando.
3: And it's your boy, Buck D.
1: That keyword, $1,000. Like, on the real, Buck, if you got $1,000 right now, you were given $1,000, what would you do with it for real? Spend it on Chris Brown.
3: No, man. That's like 3.5 tanks of gas, man. That's like, man, I'm good for like 2 weeks.
1: That's it. You're good for 2 weeks and that's it with $1,000.
3: That's it.
1: I feel like everybody, a majority of people would spend it on groceries and actually get what you want. Like, because you haven't been able to get like the chips or the things that you want to have in the house, you would go and spend it on a whole bunch of food and then definitely gas up the car. All the cars.
2: Nah, I'm going to take like a flight somewhere. I'm just going to blow that money.
1: Already spent. We got your chance to do that. We got several chances throughout the entire day. 7 a.m., 11 a.m., 3 and 5 p.m. for you to get that keyword. And you can enter all those keywords and have even more chances at getting that $1,000. And what was the keyword that you gave away this morning at 7 a.m.?
2: Yeah, just quick heads up. Please don't send it to the text line.
1: Please, yeah. Do not text that in.
2: We have
1: do
2: someone
1: not.
2: Here that's been texting the text line this whole time, and it's not going to work. So you got to go to mykiss973.com, enter your keyword there for your chance to win. But today's keyword was club. C-L-U-B. The 7 a.m. keyword is club. C-L-U-B. Club.
1: There you go. And again, you could get all these keywords. We're not going to clock you on that. If you want to clock all of those, you definitely can. MyKiss973.com. 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
1: Yes.
3: Not on the text line. 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
2: We got it again. We can see it.
3: You're killing our text line. 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
1: Man, it's like that child that you got in the house where you're like, hey, don't touch the stove, it's hot. And they're like, eh! And they go and touch it, and they keep doing that after you said, don't do it. You guys,
2: do you just let him cry, or do you console them?
1: I know, right?
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2: I feel like they're coming out with lists like this because there's so much going on in the world and probably just in your life and trying to stay afloat with everything that they want to reiterate the things that maybe you should look at differently in your life, especially if you're kind of bombarded by, gas, groceries, maybe your kids are running amok, maybe the business isn't doing the way that you wanted it to. We have to reset our mindset, and there are therapists and psychologists that are kind of chiming in that said, look, times are hard, but if you have these five things instilled, you should be good. If you're not doing these, definitely practice them. They said right out the gate, if you're not able to go out the way that you used to and you're kind of feeling a certain type of way about it, you're feeling down because you can't afford it anymore, they said learn how to be comfortable with boredom. In other words, being bored is not as bad as you think. Do things around the house, clean the house up, just chill. If you can't afford to go out, it's still boredom though, because you're not doing the things that you want to do. So do things around the house. It's basically what it is.
3: No.
4: I'm with you on that. What do you do when you're bored?
2: What do I do when I'm bored? I watch Netflix.
3: I don't get bored. I don't.
2: I don't know how you can justify that. Because you always got
3: something going on? Yeah, I don't get bored. It's because even if I don't have something going on, that doesn't mean I'm bored.
4: Yeah,
3: you know what I mean? Like, I say it all the time. I say, hey, I'm going to enjoy these bills. I lay on the couch happily with a smile on my face.
2: Yeah.
4: Same. That's what I did yesterday.
2: Same.
3: Bored means when you're like kind of like, man,
2: I don't have anything to
3: do. Mm-hmm. I like doing this. Like,
4: I've never, adult, I've never felt that way in a while.
3: Never.
4: When's the last time I felt that way?
3: Exactly.
2: But I feel like we have different definitions of boredom. Like, because they're describing boredom being like, hey, if you can't go out and enjoy the things that you want to do going out, definitely stay home, kind of chill, do things around the house, watch movies. I don't really justify that as boredom because you're still moving around and doing things. You're just not going out the way that you want it.
3: Well, that just means, to me, when people say, oh, I'm not going out, I'm bored, that means all of their interest lies in going out.
4: They have to do something.
3: They have to be doing
2: something. They have to. And there are people like that.
3: Yeah, and I am very comfortable and interested in doing nothing.
4: Exactly.
2: Yeah. There are people that have to do something every single weekend.
3: Yeah.
2: And every single, every other night.
3: Yeah.
2: They can't sit in stillness. And they said, once you can kind of just live your life on your own, sit and be comfortable with the silence, know that you could do things around the house, that is where you have to be comfortable. You have to be comfortable with that if you have to switch it up.
3: I can't stand when people say, I'm boring, I'm a homebody. What do you want to be an action figure? Like, what do you want?
2: Do you want
3: to just be saving the world every day, or just, I don't get it. Like,
4: what does that say to you when they say that?
3: They're
4: just a boring person.
3: Yeah, well, I'll take them for their word. I was like, all right, you're boring, I don't want to deal with you.
4: Yeah, don't bring me down.
3: Don't bring me down. I'm not boring at all, so no.
2: Number two on the list is how to make and maintain real life connections. You need to learn how to still have that instilled, because the benefits of having somebody that you can actually really text, really call, having that one friend you can really depend on, that's still a connection. You need that, because unfortunately, everybody is living a life on social media. Y'all, it's like The Sims. You have your own life that you're living, that you're showing the world on social media. There's some people that do it every single day. But then behind the scenes, you really do need to maintain human connection. You really do. They said learn how to be comfortable and definitely make and maintain real life connection.
3: Do we really?
2: You know, y'all are going against everything that they're saying. Yeah, so I don't know.
3: Well, because it's like, my thing is, I see a lot of people complain about people all the time. People are fake. People are this. People are that. Well, you don't have to be around people. You don't have to. And enjoy your life.
2: I'm completely the opposite of this. I don't hang out with anybody. So,
4: I'm good by myself.
3: Do you enjoy your life, Gina?
2: Yes, I do.
3: Exactly.
2: I live a very, very comfortable and good life.
3: Gina is the example of what me and Ando are talking about.
4: Yeah. You should own enjoy your own company. If you can't do that, you're like a simpleton.
2: Like, I get joy out of painting, you guys. Like, I'll go and get everything for, like, a huge canvas. I'll come up with stuff. I'll paint.
3: See?
2: I make jewelry. Like, my sister made this. I made my bracelet. Like,
4: that sounds boring.
2: I do. Number three on here is how to solve your own problems. There's a lot of people. I'm going to raise my hand. I do struggle with sometimes solving my problems because I get overwhelmed with my emotions.
4: Oh, yeah.
2: And I know that it's usually females that do that more so than men. But they definitely put, you have to be able to solve your own problems. You have to learn how to do that. You've got to be comfortable with doing that. Number four on the list is how to sit with your thoughts. Because nobody likes to sit, because sometimes the silence can get too loud. You should be able to learn how to sit with your thoughts. Number five is learn how to hold on to hope no matter how bad a situation looks. I've learned to become numb to situations where I'm like, meh.
4: You don't have hope?
2: Yes, I do. I have hope, but I've learned, unfortunately, if something traumatic or something big happens, I go numb, which means it takes me a while. Like, I'm like, it'll stun me.
4: Damn.
2: I guess you could say.
4: We just suppress it?
2: It stuns me. No, not suppressing. It stuns you. Have you ever been stunned where you're like, I haven't had emotions yet. Eventually, they're going to come. Like, you, it kind of, it's like a shocking thing. I do hold on to hope, but it's, do you know what I'm saying?
3: Yeah, this is like when, and we were talking about the old producer tabs back in the day.
4: Oh, yeah.
3: Dramatic. Yeah. Remember them? Dramatic. Yeah. Like, to me, if you're, it's, if you've experienced a lot of things in life, you just don't overblow a lot of things. That's how I am. Because you could tell me something, and it's like, oh, something's going to happen. I'm like, all right, calm down. It's not like we ain't been through this before.
2: Yeah.
3: And some people, they haven't been through a lot of those experiences. So they do just, you know, they just, I think they compound the issue.
2: Yeah.
4: That sounds really healthy. I'm more like a reactor.
2: Well, yeah, I don't know how to react. You either react or you don't when it's like something serious or something like, it either stuns you and you don't have emotions at that very moment and you're like, ah, why am I not doing it? You know,
3: see,
2: like,
3: to me,
2: you,
3: when
2: get,
3: you, say,
2: you go numb.
3: When you say numb, that means, to me, it means you freeze up. And you're just like,
4: oh, we've seen Gina do that.
2: I do that. Like, if it's something like big, I'll freeze up. Where I'm like, so, yeah.
3: Oh, yeah. See,
2: I'll freeze up.
4: You're like, wake your ass up.
2: Yeah. I know, right?
4: Like, keep it moving.
2: But I don't know how
3: like
2: to do
3: in
2: it.
3: The movies when they just like,
2: for real. Yeah. Keep on doing it because I'm numb.
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1: Mogging. Do you guys know what mogging is? Mogging.
2: No.
1: Anybody? Nobody?
3: What is that?
1: Getting mogged. Not mugged, but mogged. Or it's just the word mog in general. Mogging is basically a slang term. It's pretty popular. It's now making its rounds where it's becoming the thing to say.

0: don't know what it means. So when you say it around somebody who's doing this, it's obviously in place to say. But this is where somebody, let's say there's a party going on and we're all there. Somebody walks through the door and they dominate the entire room. Like, in other words, look at me, pay attention to me, the party's here, like, type of thing. Do you know what I'm talking about? Yeah. Those people that come in and they're like, hey, I'm here now, the party's here, and they make so much noise or they talk so loud to let everybody know.
1: I don't like people like that.
0: Yeah. It is.
2: If you have to say it, you're really not the party of the...
1: Yeah.
0: Yeah.
2: Exactly. Like, the party's here.
0: Exactly. You're dealing with somebody who is mogging whatever situation you're in. It's called getting mogged or mogging. And again, that's when somebody walks into the room and makes everybody else look at them. They try to be impressive. They speak really loud. They start like laughing loud where everybody turns around. Everybody's like, oh, this person's here. This person's here. And then they act like they know everything and everybody. And they said everyone knows somebody like this.
2: Yeah, and there's always that one person, you know, in the friend group that thinks they're the life of the party. But usually they just end up getting, like, way too drunk and way too messy. You have to take care of them at the end of the night.
1: Oh, wait, they're in your friend group?
2: Yeah.
1: Oh, no, not mine.
0: He was like, pump the brakes.
1: No, I know people like that. And every time they come in or they do it, I just roll my eyes. I'm like... Nobody was checking for you, man. Nobody was.
0: Yeah, no, he's right on that. They said usually when somebody pulls this kind of confidence and walks into a room like that, that's because they really don't have anybody that actually likes them. Do you think that's true?
2: Damn, they don't like
0: them. Yeah, well, I mean, think about it.
2: I think people are jealous of them because they're the life of the party.
1: No, I think they overcompensate because they're lonely. I think that's what they do.
2: Yeah.
1: So they try to inflate on who they really are.
0: Yeah.
1: And so they come in and they got to be this boisterous, bigger than life person. But in real life, they're like nothing. They're nobody. They're scared. So they have to go, I think, overboard with it.
0: They said the common face that people will make that don't like the person will be where everybody looks at each other and then does this whole like where you kind of turn your head and like look away. They said everybody has somebody they know in their circle or around them. And oh, it's in your circle or around them. That is that person that walks into a room and tries to dominate it when it's not necessary.
1: See, I take it as a chance to make jokes.
2: And then
1: I'm like, nah,
0: you're
1: bro.
0: You're a comedian.
1: It was pretty lit before you got here, man.
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4: God knows. I am. Reincarnated. I was stargazing.

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1: All right, so Macklemore, it's basically a tour that he started himself. You know, he's headlining it, obviously. It is the Free Palestine Tour. And he said that if he wasn't going to be able to speak freely and support whatever he wanted to, that he was going to do his own. And that's exactly what he did. So far, there are three shows scheduled. October 26th is when this is all going to kick off in Dublin. Then October 29th in Paris and October 30th in London. Here's the thing, though. Okay, so is this a jab at Ed Sheeran? Yes, it is. And he even said that, you know, he was like, you know, it is what it is. I'm going to do this. I'm going to try to use this platform. But here's where the kickback is coming. Number one, they're saying he's not a strong enough artist to pull off any big show or huge tour. And being apolitical, I hope I said that right, apolitical during a genocide doesn't work anymore is what was said. Do we agree that he's not a strong enough artist?
2: Yeah,
1: to headline these tours.
2: Okay, to headline? Yeah,
1: to headline tours for Macklemore.
2: Do you think you need like a Cher or something? Or Ed Sheeran?
1: You know, Ed Sheeran's now, bigger than Macklemore,
3: well,
1: for
3: when
1: sure.
3: When you say it before this incident, he's not big enough. But with the platform that he's standing on, I think people will come see him because they support that platform. So I had to think about that from the first hour. So if we're just looking at him as an artist, hell no. But if you look at the platform that he stands on, there's a lot of people who feel and think the same way, and they will come out and support just because of the cause.
2: Oh, that's what I was going to say. The cause would be more than the music.
3: Yes, exactly.
1: What do y'all think about what's being said? Because they did say that being apolitical during a genocide doesn't work. What do you feel about that?
3: Well, that if you put it that way, that's very true.
1: Really?
3: That's very true. It's like you can't, being apolitical just means I'm straight down the line. It doesn't affect me. And
1: yeah.
3: You know, if someone brings, not saying that you have to be, you know, get on a soapbox or anything, but if it comes to you and you're a star, people are going to look at you either way. They're going to say, oh, you just don't care. Or, you know, that's the thing. That's the catch-22 about being a star.
1: Here's another comment that came through that they have on here. That one obviously came through a female. It shows on Twitter that says, why don't you just use the stage to do entertainment only and leave the politics out of it? I know that people feel a certain type of way about it, but you can't also change. If that's what they want to do, that's what they want to do. Kanye West does it all the time.
3: Well, there's a lot of artists that's done it throughout time, and a lot of people have been able to, you know, enjoy the music in spite of if they agree or they don't agree. Just I think of Bob Marley did nothing where it was just about the music, but
1: right.
3: People love it. So yeah. And there were people who didn't agree with that. So, you know, some artists are just not going to be surface level artists.
1: I think that all the comments and things that are going on, I do believe that, you know, them saying that he's not a strong enough artist to actually headline this is a big deal. You know, I mean, I do agree probably on that. But like Buck said, you know, with people who support the cause that he's creating and the benefits of it and helping out those that are in, you know, in Gaza and whatnot, it's going to do its job. Now, let's move on to Chris Brown really quick, because this is getting wild. Okay, so there was footage that was captured. I don't know who released it or if Chris Brown was playing a video game with other people he did not know, which I don't think was the case. But somebody released the video where he's playing a video game. On the downside of being on tour, Jada Wallace walks in. He tells her, go ahead and pick up the clothes off the floor. I guess she asked him a question, and he was like, don't come at me like that. Like, don't come with attitude, basically. I can't really, when I listen to the audio, it's not very clear, but now we're starting to see why people are saying what they're saying, because he, you know, people are saying, oh, he's tired. This is his downtime. If he's over there playing video games and whatnot, but they're releasing that video to hurt the image, which I totally get, because there are those people that are still upset about everything from back years ago.
2: So is it looking like more of a pattern?
1: I don't know. A man is set in his ways until he wants to change, right? And that goes for men and women. But I don't know. Y'all have to see this video to check it and judge it for yourself. It is on social media. It's where he's playing a video game. See what you think about it. And see if you think that he's in a pattern or if that's just, he's tired. He's on tour. He wants to chill. So listen to it, watch it, and see what you think.
2: So how would you feel if 50 Cent performed at your wedding for free?
1: I would love it.
3: That would be lit.
1: Love it.
2: That would be so dope because he actually charges $750,000 for only 30 minutes. And he actually did this for one of his good friends, Tyrese Halliburton. Is that how you say his name, Halliburton?
3: Yeah. Halliburton, yeah. He's the point guard for the Indiana Pacers.
2: Exactly. Yeah. So apparently they do have a partnership with the Pacers. 50 Cent has a partnership with the Pacers. So he was initially going to do the show as a surprise guest at the wedding. But once he heard the situation about how much he costs, and Tyrese Halliburton was like, it's pretty expensive, pretty steep. 50 Cent decided to perform at the reception for 30 minutes. So he actually did it for free.
3: Yeah.
2: So that was his gift. I would say that's a gift.
3: Yeah, that's pretty awesome because I know Tyrese Halliburton had asked other artists would they do it, and they were just like, "Dog, for the small fee of $750.
1: So make the money.
3: Yeah, for 50 to step up and do that, that's dope.
2: Yeah, that's really cool. I would love that. Any kind of performance from 50 Cent, I think he should perform as a headliner for Macklemore's tour, if that's the case.
1: Yeah, that would definitely sell out at that point.
3: But he's gonna charge $7.5.
1: For real, though. Oh, my goodness. Let's see if this computer can act right. There we go. It's not doing it.
3: If you guys didn't know, today's date is 925. Listen to what I say. 925. And today
1: Dolly Day.
3: Where everyone is celebrating the life, the legacy, and the music of Dolly Parton. And I got some friends actually in Nashville today, and I just texted them. I was like, you guys have to celebrate Dolly Day. You're in the epicenter of Dolly Day.
2: Exactly.
1: So, yes.
3: Make sure you do. Take a little time, man, and celebrate in your own little way for Dolly Day.
2: All right, so do we play like a Dolly Parton song?
1: Yeah, I was trying to look for it right now.
2: And also, like, how else can you celebrate Dolly Day? Do I make a cake or something? Go to your 9 to 5. Make sure you're not late to your 9 to 5.
1: Watch the movie 9 to 5 or watch The Best Little Whorehouse in Texas. Those are amazing movies. I love those. Steel Magnolias.
3: I was going to say something a little more vulgar, but I'll just be quiet. I was going to say, ladies, gather them up. It's Dolly Day.
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0: welcome to your Friday biscuits and booty time. I was excited about this. You guys are excited about it. It is time. Jay Steele is going to throw it down. We are breaking format. Anything goes. And if he wants to play rock, country, old school, hip hop, it doesn't even matter at this point. We already know it's going to be good. Let's get into it. Biscuits and booty mix with Jay Steele in the mix.
1: KKSSFN, Santa Fe, Albuquerque. 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

0: Dando.
1: And it's your boy, Buck D.
2: Man, we should do that all morning from like 6 a.m. Ando, you're already kicking it off with the Rise and Grind mix.
0: Oh, yeah, definitely.
2: At 6 a.m. and then just mix the whole morning show. I wonder if Jay Steele would ever do that.
3: Man.
0: 6 and 8?
2: He said, man.
3: Man, probably not.
2: Because
3: that means we don't do the work. He does the
2: work. Oh, that's a really... No wonder that sounded like a great idea.
3: Yeah.
2: Then we'd just be sitting here chilling like we already do.
3: Now I'm going to be saying this all day long. What the hell?
2: What the hell?
3: I'm going to be saying that long now.
2: You guys, that was the Biscuits and Booty mix. Jay Steele does it every single Friday. I know you guys love it, and we definitely break the format, make sure it happens. And then don't forget Rise and Grind mix. I ain't going to put Mini in front of it because I don't think it is anymore.
0: No more Mini.
3: Wait until expanding. Ever expanding.
2: Just wait until Jay Steele busts me because you're going blah, blah, blah. I'm out of minutes. But yes, the Rise and Grind mix happens with Ando in the mix. Ando, I'm not going to lie, you are a really great mixer.
0: Damn, I only get that now.
2: Yeah. No. You know, I mean, because usually everybody who's in the club when you're drunk and you're like, oh my God, it sounds amazing. It's different when, you know, you've got it going on
0: when
2: early
0: you're not
2: in the
0: drunk.
2: Morning. When you're not drunk. All right. That's a really good point. When you're not tipsy. When you're not drunk, but you are a great mixer. So,
0: thanks.
2: You guys, every single Friday, Biscuits and Booty, and every single weekday, Rise and Grind.
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1: I don't know what's going on with Chris Brown right now, but, you know, he's in the middle of doing his tour. We already saw the rant that went down with a journalist. Things are being brought up from the past. Now it's starting to look a little questionable, okay? Here's what's going on. There's a video. I don't know if you guys saw it. Buck Ando, did you guys see the video where he's playing the video game and you could barely hear what he was saying in the background?
2: No, I didn't see this. I gotta look this up.
1: Okay, you guys gotta look it up. Okay, so in the video, he's playing a video. He's in the video that was released that they put. Somebody recorded it. He's playing a video game. This is what he does on his downtime. He's a huge gamer. He's a big kid. I mean, if you look at his house, he's a big kid. Here's the thing. He was on his downtime in between the tour, like in between shows. Jada Wallace walks in, and this is baby mama number... Is this three or four? I can't even remember. Anyways, it's one of them. It's the third baby mama, I believe. I'm not quite sure. Or fourth. But she walked in. She was one who just recently had Arrow, his child Arrow. And she walked in. He goes, yeah, if you could pick up the clothes off the floor. And then she said something smart to him. And he goes, you really don't want to do that right now. Like he wasn't in the mood for it. And now people are taking that part of the video and saying, is this pattern or is this habit? Trying to say that the relationship is not going as smooth with Jada Wallace as he would have liked it to. But then again, you're dealing with somebody in their 20s. So you got to watch it. Yep. Because they will have attitude. And he's already approaching 40. So I don't know, you guys, if this is a pattern or habit. Whoever dropped that video, I mean, obviously they did it and they got some money out of it. But now it's sounding a little on the bad side for him on this with females.
3: It looks like a pattern.
1: It looks like a pattern
2: like
1: after
2: that,
1: this.
2: The guy, what was his name? Buck, the guy from ESPN that was calling him out. Danny Danderson.
1: Exactly. Danny Dennis.
4: Exactly. You just made the point.
2: Danny Danderson.
4: Okay, on the ESPN roster. If you have a 10-man roster, he is number 52.
2: Ah, okay.
4: That's what it
1: there
4: is.
1: There it is. Macklemore, of course, Free Palestine. He's doing his own tours. And, of course, he was booted off of Ed Sheeran's tour. Was this a jab at him? Yes. Now people are saying this really isn't going to work. He's not a really strong artist, which a lot of people seem to agree. Put somebody big on it. The concert lineup, the tour, is called Free Palestine Tour 2026. So you can check that out. They're kicking it off. They only have three shows scheduled with Macklemore. And they're in Dublin, they're in Paris, and in London.
2: And I can't wait to try this because Common, the Grammy Award winner, as well as Emmy and Academy Award winner, Common, has actually debuted his new wine label, Jeffrey Park. So this is named after his childhood home or a neighborhood park near his childhood home in south side of Chicago. And it's going to run you about like $19.99, about $20 for his Pinot Noir.
4: That's not bad.
2: Yeah, it's not bad.
4: Now, if I think of rappers who would have a wine... Common would be the first rapper I would think
2: of. Yeah, he's very decadent.
1: Really?
4: Yeah, he's grown and sexy. Mm-hmm. What are you talking about?
1: Yeah, no, I know he's grown and sexy, but I didn't take him as a wine drinker. I took him as like a smooth liquor kind of drink.
2: Oh, like a dark liquor?
1: You know, where you put very little in it, have the two cubes of ice.
4: Yeah.
1: You know
4: what swish I'm like? It around.
1: Yeah, that's swish it around. That's how I look at Common. Wine, though, definitely on it.
2: So it's Jeffrey Park, Pinot Noir, $19.99. Hopefully, we bring that to Kelly's or at least Total Wine because I want to try it.
1: Yeah. Ooh,
4: it's probably
2: maybe you can come to the wine fest next year.
4: That's not happening. All right, we got some breaking news about Jay-Z. So the sexual assault accuser actually just came out and she said he never raped me, and she did an apology to him and Beyonce. This is crazy because we remember this was a big thing. There was a lot of allegations. She actually said that not only Jay-Z but Diddy as well raped her. But I'm looking here at her saying who didn't do what. She just says Jay-Z, y'all. She didn't say nothing about Diddy. So I'm like, so she came out and she says, you know, she had some mental health conditions. She says she's never met Jay-Z in her life. And I don't know how to feel about this because we know what the stigma comes with. Someone says you sexually assaulted them. I don't think you should just be able to just get off and scot-free and say, hey, I was lying about this whole thing and nothing happens to you.
1: Do you want me to tell you the backstory on that that's going on in the industry right now?
4: What's up?
1: She was paid out. All right. So apparently she was paid out. This is a rumor. Okay. This is a rumor.
4: Okay.
1: This is what's going on within the music industry. She was paid out and the payout came because Beyonce didn't want to be embarrassed by what was going on.

0: on with Jay-Z back in the past. All right, so they're saying that there's a payout that ended up happening. Beyonce and Jay-Z were part of it. They needed to discredit her. They paid her out a huge sum in order for her to come forward and say she was lying when she wasn't. So I don't know if that's true. This is what's being said behind the scenes by people I know that are very credible within the music industry. So I don't know. I know it's not something that they're going to put out there, but yeah, that's what the case was that
1: so,
0: I heard.
1: So if you remember, her lawyer was Tony Busby.
0: Yes.
1: He was like entertainment leech or whatever.
0: Yeah, and he did it for who else? He was doing that against?
1: He was doing it for
0: Diddy.
1: He was doing it against, yeah, a lot of people. Mm-hmm. And it's saying that Jay-Z is still going after him, though, because yeah, he feels like Tony Busby kind of knew this and coerced the chick into, hey, just stick by the story. We can get some money out of this. Last thing, I just want to go over what Gina just says. She did put out a statement. She says she voluntarily decided to recant her claims and has received no monetary consideration, payment, or financial compensation of any kind from Mr. Carter or anyone acting on his behalf. So if she did get paid, you know, that's the statement they got to put out.
0: That's the statement they got
1: to
0: put out.
1: So it looks like the only person that's going to have to pay anything at the end of the day, it might be Tony Busby. We got to keep our eye on this one.
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4: Hello?
5: Hello, my name is Carmen. May I please speak to Eric?
4: This is Eric.
5: Hi, Eric. You don't know me, but I'm friends with your dad, Charlie.
4: Mm-hmm.
5: And he's actually brought me on to help plan his 80th birthday party.
4: Yeah, we're all looking forward to it.
5: Oh, wonderful. Oh, that's great. Okay, what do you mean the whole family?
4: Well,
5: because
4: you know,
5: I'm in charge of the guest list, and it says here you plus one.
4: Well, you know, I got my kids I was planning on bringing, and, you know, my wife, and...
5: Yes, but the party is adults only.
4: So you're telling me that my own kids aren't going to be with
5: yes.
4: their grandfather for his 80th birthday?
5: Yes, exactly, because he and I spoke about it. We don't want any brats ruining it.
4: My children, you're calling them brats.
5: No, I never did. He did. And so that's why we don't want them there, and I'm just trying to call you and inform you of that.
4: My father called my children brats?
5: Yes.
4: That's what you're telling me?
5: No, not to your face, to me, and I'm just relaying the message, so please don't shoot the messenger.
4: And what about my brother? Are their kids coming?
5: Technically, he doesn't have kids. He has teenagers, right? So, yes, they are allowed to come to the party.
4: So it's only my kids.
5: No, right. I never said that. I don't want you to feel singled out.
4: Dad and I are going to plan this.
5: Who I also call Daddy, by the way.
4: I'm sorry, you call... What was that?
5: You call him Dad. I call him Daddy.
4: I'm calling my father. I have nothing
5: Eric,
4: more to say
5: please.
4: To you.
5: I know your father taught you manners, okay? You don't scream at a woman.
4: You just told me you call him Daddy. You are obviously
5: exactly.
4: not a woman by any stretch
5: Excuse
4: of the imagination.
5: Excuse me. I'm enough woman for him.
4: Hello?
5: Hola, this is Carmen. Listen, I just spoke to your father, and he said he doesn't like the fact that you're trying to take over the planning of his party.
4: I'm not trying to take over anything. I'm just making sure that once this party is over a month from now, you are f***ing out of here.
5: No, yes, exactly. I won't be the party planner anymore. I'll be your stepmom. Oh, my goodness.
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0: It's Stuck on Stupid with Buck D.
2: Stuck on Stupid is brought to you by Standard Restaurant Supply. Shop where the top chefs shop. And there is a set of parents that are very unhappy about a nursery. So in Fort Worth, Texas, parents sue a nursery over an alleged child fight club.
3: Wait, what?
2: Yes.
3: There's a fight club in the kids' daycare?
2: Yes. So they went to pick up their son. Their son was crying. You know when something's not right with your child.
4: Because he didn't win?
2: The child said, what happened was the nursery said that the child got into a fight. So the mom was like, well, my child's not a fighter. Let me see the video. And I looked at the video, and what happened was the kids were kind of getting into it. So the teacher, the person that's looking at the kids, put the kids face to face and made them fight.
3: What?
4: I would be so upset. My kid would probably get beat up.
3: What happens in the nursery stays in the nursery.
2: It wasn't even the worst part. It looks like the person looking over the kids got a couple of licks in too.
3: What?
2: Yes. So they are taking the nursery to court. They're suing for $1 million in damages.
4: The only time I'd be about this if it was Man-Man versus Man-Man.
2: Yeah,
3: with the silver tube. I'm
2: looking at this. Their kid does not look like the Man-Man. The other kid looks like the Man-Man.
4: Oh man. That's not fair.
3: He got big, whooped.
2: And their kid is kind of small, and he tried to kick, but Man-Man got the best of him.
3: With the silver tube.
2: Man-Man's always gonna win, y'all.
4: Yeah, we gotta get two Man-Mans up in there.
2: Look, if you're gonna be in a fight club with kids, put your money on Man-Man. That's all I'm saying.
3: That's a damn shame.
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2: It's Ando.
3: And it's your boy, Butt D. And we have on the phone live right now, Afion Crockett. How you doing, Afion?
4: Party people, what's going on? I'm good.
3: Man, you are coming to the 505 tonight and tomorrow. Two shows a night, 7 p.m., 9:30 p.m. You guys go get your tickets at casadas.com. Afion, I got to say this, man. What are you most looking forward to coming to New Mexico?
4: Well, it's my first time here, so it's always good to see what the culture is and what the energy is of the people. You know what I mean? If it's love or if it's like people just kind of looking at you like, yeah, you know what I'm saying? Like, Yeah.
3: No, I'm going to tell you right now, it's going to be all love. You have a lot of fans out here. And I got to say this, I'm a stand-up comedian myself. I know your origins. They come from the hip-hop dancing background. I want to know this, man. I know you do a lot of impressions. Give me some of the hip-hop impressions that you feel you have the strongest in your bag.
4: Well, it's not really a test, you know what I'm saying, because I can't really, like, you know, I can't really prove nothing to Albuquerque, you know what I'm saying? Bugs Bunny already did that, okay?
3: Yeah. That is not Jay-Z. That's Afion. don't get it twisted. Don't get it twisted.
4: I don't know who you're talking about. It's Jay-Z. It's H-O-Z.
3: 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Go ahead, get your tickets, casadas.com. Show's going down 7 p.m., 9:30 p.m. tonight and Saturday as well. With it being your first time, do you have any expectations?
4: Yeah, I want to sell this joint out, and I need big laughs. I need faces smiling. I need women smelling good. We need the whole package, you know what I mean? It's high energy, the types of shows that me and my boys bring, and it's going to be crazy. So my expectation is just to feel the love, you know what I mean? The New Mexico love.
3: That's all we have to give for you, Afion. That's all we have to give. Hey, check this out, Afion. I'm going to tell them to do this as well. Bring your extra little monies. Bring your extra little monies, because I got a feeling you got a little merch to sell as well, right?
4: I got digital merch, and I sell a meet and greet package. So you can actually hug me and take a photo if you want to. You feel me? You understand what I'm saying? Bring that little pocket change.
3: You can hear that, ladies. You can hug him. Put some of that smell good that he wants you to have on him. You can rub it off on him as well. One more thing before we let you go, Afion. I need another impression.
4: Come on, man. Okay. Listen, man. You know, I've been doing comedy for so long, man. You know, I got slapped by Will Smith in front of the world. Okay. I don't know, man. Okay. I don't want to be on the radio doing a whole bunch of voices, man. Okay. Come out to Casadas and you'll see it in person, man. Live in living color, man. Live and in living color, man.
3: Look at that. Afion Crockett. That was Chris Rock. Look, it's like you're going to go through 50-11 shows in one night.
4: Listen here. High energy comedy, relevant comedy. We talking about relationships. We talking about politics. We talking about the local. We talking about the city. You know what I mean? I want y'all to educate me on the city. It's going to be an exchange. It's going to be a conversation. It's going to be a great time. I'm going to break a sweat for y'all. I'm going to sing for y'all. I'm going to dance for y'all. That's what my show is.
1: Afion, question. Red or green chili if you're already here? Or you like Christmas?
4: Ooh.
1: Red or green chili? Well,
4: 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Because I don't have to run to the front.
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4: 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You see?
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4: You already know, no.
1: Afion, we are looking forward to seeing you again. This show is happening this weekend. 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
12: Folks, this is the Red Shovel Report going live to the Northeast Highs. Dan?
13: That's right, Kenny. 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
1: All right, so we have got the professions with the worst mental health. All right, we're going to break this down right now because when you're talking about bad mental health, we're talking about there's an identity crisis. You're living between two worlds. You're not able to kind of keep up with the image. Depression is depression, right? Depression. You're repressing and you're holding down who you truly are in some aspect. And then if you think about it, think about how the face that you put to the world versus the face and the person you actually are behind the scenes. You're living two identities. Okay, so here we go. Healthcare workers, doctors, nurses, specialists, they're on the list. Social workers and counselors, educators, food preparation is on the list due to the schedules and high demand and turnover that happens. First responders are on the list because of everything that they see. And number one with the highest mental distress, identity issues, depression, high suicide, everything is going to be people in entertainment.
2: Oh, yeah.
1: Breakdown entertainment. That means actors, performers, singers, comedians, radio took the top list too. And they said you can't really distinguish. It's hard to, I guess it's hard to face
2: you're performing.
1: Things. You're performing. You're doing a quote unquote show. And then you're living a different life and you're a different person behind the scenes. What do you think about this entire situation?
2: Yeah, I think that's right because it's like, especially the last one, you know, as an entertainer, you're like a high performer. So you have always have to be on point. You have to make sure that all of you, like Buck is a comedian, you know, your set is good. And yeah, even if you're a singer, you know, it's like high stress. It's more mentally drained than anything. So I can see how it takes a toll on like someone's mental health like
3: yeah.
2: that.
3: Yeah, what I see a lot in the comedy realm, there's a lot of people who they kind of say it like this. So when you're on stage and you love what you do and you're great at it, it's a high. Mm-hmm. So when it comes to comedians, once they come off that stage, they want to continue the high. And if you know what I mean, you know what I mean.
1: Yeah.
3: So they continue to, it's like a rat race. They never want to come off that high because it feels so good. And that's where I think where a lot of the depression

0: and then the addiction comes from. That's where it comes from.
1: I think that when you look at it and you look at how they listed off the number one position for mental health distress and just mental health in general, where you struggle a lot, radio, actors, performers, singers, comedians, anything that has to do with any kind of performing, whether you're a dancer, maybe you didn't get that position, maybe your body's not acting right, maybe you just are struggling with your identity. They said, check on people who are in these professions because more than likely, they have faced so many nights where they actually wanted to just give up.
2: Yeah,
1: and I think it's true.
2: And if you look at it, there's a lot of suicides within the entertainment industry.
1: Yeah, there are.
2: Whether it's overdose or them just taking their own lives.
1: Yeah.
0: Well, attempted as well. We just did the story about Carrot Top.
1: Yeah.
2: Oh, yeah. You're right.
0: You know what I mean? And those are the ones they really don't speak about. So there's a lot of attempted as well.
2: Like Perez Hilton.
0: Yep.
1: There we go. Perez Hilton and Carrot Top, I think his was crazy too, because the guy that he ended up, or the person that was like doing the sextortion, I guess you could say, against Carrot Top. Carrot Top did what he did, right? And then the dude was like, "Oh, I didn't say anything." I'm like backing up now on the story, and it's, I mean, mental health. Anytime you're in entertainment, you take a hit. You take a hit regardless, emotionally and mentally. Emotionally and mentally.
2: So check on your doctors too.
1: Yeah. Please make sure they're good.
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2: All right, so yeah, Macklemore is kind of doing his own tour. He decided to come up with the Free Palestine tour, and he's got three dates that are already on lock. October 26th in Dublin, October 29th in Paris, and October 30th in London. Now, he did take direct shots at Ed Sheeran. And the thing is I don't think Ed Sheeran knows how to handle somebody coming at him in this manner. You know, and I think at this point, I don't think they're trying to be rude about it. I don't think that Macklemore is like, ha, I'm going to do this, see? But here's what people are saying. He's not a strong enough artist to actually headline a tour. Now, you guys agree on that 1,000%. You guys don't think he's a strong enough artist to headline this. Great cause, but not strong enough to lead the way.
3: Yeah, exactly. Who would have to what you put on there? But, like, who wants to join him? Do you think someone else would want to do their own tour like that?
4: Well, it has to be artists that have the like-minded interest in this cause.
2: They got to be really passionate about it.
4: Yeah, and yeah. Then people are going to come out. It's not going to be because of the level of artists. It's going to be because they're deep into that cause as well.
2: Yeah.
3: Because it could be a bunch of like D and C tier list artists that are like about it too.
4: Well, what they care about is raising the money.
3: Yeah, so very true.
4: That's the first priority.
2: Yeah, there you go. And of course, a video was leaked of Chris Brown. You could probably find it on The Shade Room. You can find it on all these sites, but the video is him playing a video game, and everybody knows he's a big gamer. He's a big kid in general. He's almost pushing 40. He had a baby with Jada Wallace. That was the latest baby. That was baby Arrow. There's a video. It came out. I don't know if you guys got a chance to see it, but it's hard to make out what's being said, but they do have the captions up on some of the videos, and you can hear it. And he was like, pick up the clothes off the floor, because I guess she was there and she was doing something. And I guess I'm assuming she dropped something. And he said, pick up the clothes off the floor. And then I guess she had attitude to him and kind of said something to him. And then he was like, you don't want to do that right now. Like, I'm not in the mood. And people are now saying, is this a pattern or is this, you know, habit when it comes to Chris Brown and when it comes to women? Here's the thing. I think this is running its course. Do I think that he's going to stay with Jada Wallace? Probably. Maybe for a little bit until he finds his replacement. His roster is stacked. Everybody knows how the roster works. But there's something that's going on behind the scenes. Once you become a baby mama, he doesn't look at you the same. He really, truly doesn't. And you got to be cool with it. But I don't know, y'all. The video, it's a little much.
3: Man, this would be great if 50 Cent performed at your wedding for free.
2: Hey.
3: And he did that for one of his good friends, Tyrese Haliburton. So he was actually shocked because the original quote to have 50 Cent perform was about $750,000. And that's only for a 30-minute show. So he actually showed up for the reception when he heard about the situation. So he was actually, 50 Cent was actually supposed to perform in the wedding, but they heard about the situation and decided to perform at the reception, which is really great. I'd rather have that.
4: Yeah.
2: That would be a great performance. Exactly. Yeah. Gotta put that in there.
4: Professional side chick Selena Powell.
2: Professional.
4: She's looking back at some of the, you know, encounters that she had with famous rappers Snoop, Offset, 6ix9ine. So she was on a recent stream with Blueface. Blueface asked her, did she regret anything from her past? And she said there's only one thing that she ever regretted, and that was outing her relationship. Well, side piece adventure with Snoop Dogg. She said because she got upset. Now that she's looking back on it, it was something very small because he didn't organize a ride for her. And she said she went and she just had video of them and she leaked it.
3: Really?
2: Yeah, no, she did. This was a couple of years back.
4: She said, I had no reason to do that. That Snoop was actually it almost cost him his marriage.
3: Jeez.
4: Yeah. So
2: how did they not get her for sextortion? Because he didn't want that video out. Because usually you go to jail when you do stuff like that. That's looked at as revenge porn.
3: Right. Yeah.
2: Yeah. Exactly. Seriously.
4: Yeah.
2: How did it miss her?
4: I mean, what is he going to sue her for?
3: Oh, yeah.
2: I was having a great time with you in the bedroom.
4: He was suing her for practice. I don't know. Like, yeah, that's all.
2: That is your Celebrity Radar. I'm Gina Lee Fuentes. You can find me on Twitter, Instagram, Snapchat, TikTok, Gina Lee Fuentes, Fuentes with a Z.
3: And I'm Ando. You can find me everywhere online at Ando on Air.
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1: Yo, what's good? This is Future.
2: Future. California Girls.

0: Talking about money, right? Spending money when you're not supposed to. You can spend money, but you should be consulting your partner. Lisa, consulting your partner on big spends, right? Don't you think that's a good idea? I know you have been married for a lot of time. You're wise and you have some good advice when it comes to money, because finances can cause breakups.
1: That's when you work together as one and discuss, okay, we need to work together. And it's like, no, there's no sense of arguing. So you work together.
0: You're a unit, Lisa. When you get married, you're a unit. That's it.
2: What if one part of the unit likes to spend a lot more money than the other part of the unit?
0: Otto, we are not talking about the spending more money than the other unit, okay?
1: All right, Otto, let's not go there now. Nice try.
0: You know what? I might spend a little more money, Otto, but I'm not going out there doing stupid stuff.
2: Lisa, guess what we got yesterday? We got a fluffy chair that went in the corner in our bedroom. And we don't need a fluffy chair for the corner in our bedroom. But for some reason, Dana decided to buy it without consulting me.
0: Lisa, there was a tiny dead space in the bedroom. It needed something there. It was all about the decor, Lisa. It was all about the decor.
1: Well, one thing I will say, us women, we like to make sure things look good, and I have the same problem. If there's an empty space in the corner, we got to put something there. Even if it's a tree that's a fake tree that's got some color on it, we're going to go.
2: We got one of those, too.
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0: Kim Kardashian was just awarded over $1 million because of the 2016 Paris robbery.
1: Oh.
0: Do you remember when $4 million worth of jewelry was stolen from her and she was held hostage?
1: Yes, I remember the story. It was when she was still married to Kanye, yeah.
0: Yeah, but here's the thing. This is a symbolic $1 million that she was awarded.
1: Wow, what do you mean?
0: It's not real money. It's just like, here, we're presenting you with this fake money to make you feel better.
2: How do you do that? I want to know how do you, I'm trying to do that to student loan people.
0: I don't
2: want to
0: know that.
2: How do I, here's my symbolic payment.
1: Here's my student loans. We're good. We're all paid off.
0: It's air. I don't know.
1: Is that how they do it in France?
0: I guess so.
2: Well, I guess, is it like one of those things where like the people who robbed her can't pay her, so
0: yeah,
2: it's like, okay, and they're already locked up, so it is what it is.
0: It's a symbolic amount of money so that she feels some type of justice, I guess.
1: I'd rather have the real million. Luckily, she's already a billionaire, though.
0: True that. And she's like in the middle of producing that baseball kids movie.
1: Oh, the Scottsdale one, yes.
0: Yeah, she's in the middle of that as well.
1: Which I'm going to say, I've never really been into any Kim Kardashian kind of stuff, but I'm going to watch the baseball one.
0: She's not in it. That's probably why you're going to watch it.
1: You see the stuff going on with Kim and her kids? She just got this guy who was a stalker who was sending her Plan B stuff.
0: Oh, my gosh.
1: Yeah, his name was Nicholas Costanza, and he would show up at their house. Now, she got protections for Northwest, St. West, Chicago West, and Psalm West. So that now that spooky guy can't go around them forever.
0: You know, the whole restraining order thing, I know that it makes you feel better, but unfortunately, it's just a piece of paper, and somebody like that doesn't listen. He needs to be put away. Mm. Like in a room.
1: That's what Kim wants.
0: Hopefully, that'll happen to keep her kids safe. All right, we'll be right back.
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0: 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All right, it's the Dana Cortez Show. No, but I mean that because there's just so many music subscriptions. 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
1: And this one's free.
0: Yeah, man. Take us with you anywhere. We got the Google Play. We got the Apple, of course. Go to your Apple store and check it out. We'll be right back.

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0: Today's WTF story begins with a Montana man who paid $400 for testicles to illegally breed giant sheep.
1: What the
0: It was bad. Do you like that joke? Okay, so this
2: it
0: man.
2: Was bad too.
0: Whatever. This man's name is Arthur Jack Shubarth, and he bought these testicles from an illegal testicle factory, I guess. I don't know.
2: Oh, man.
0: They are the biggest sheep known to man. He crossbred these embryos to create what he called the Montana Mountain King sheep. Why was he doing this? Because the bigger the sheep, the more you can charge the hunters.
2: Oh
3: dude.
0: So he wanted this giant sheep so he could charge $10,000 per hunt.
2: Who does this guy think he is? Jesus?
3: I've met a lot of businessmen in my day, but I've never met a testicle dealer. That's somebody that I want to know.
0: How do you even find
3: how do you know, like, how does the conversation get to that point?
0: But he extracted the semen, crossbred with the Marco Polo sheep. While farmers in the same area were like, you can't do that. That's illegal. They told on a man who is now facing 5 years in prison and a $250,000 fine for buying said illegal balls.
3: I like the term extracting the semen. That's a good way to put it.
0: Well, I hope he goes to jail.
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0: I love that slow, that DJ Screw, like ode to H-Town.
1: For real, though.
0: It sounds really good.
2: Is this really a remix, or is it just a different song where he kind of sampled it?
1: I think it's a, yeah, it's not a, technically it is a remix, but it's a completely different song.
0: I agree, though, Anthony, on that. It's more of a sample. And Ella Langley co-signed. Anthony, you're the one that told me that you saw them, like a photo of them in the studio or something together.
2: Yeah, they have been producing stuff together, so I think there's more in the vault between these two, and I loved what Drake did with his recent project, but I would also like to hear him put a verse on the original Choosing Texas as well, too. But shout out to Aubrey Graham for giving us some music before we head into the fall time.
0: That would spice up the longest-running number one of all time. Yeah, and he's going back on tour, too.
3: Obviously, tour is coming, and there's other things on the horizon, some big shows. And
4: hold on, you just said that like that wasn't big news, though. Yeah. You said, obviously, tour is coming.
3: I mean, of course, we'll be out, you know, 2027.
0: I would love for Drake to do a 2.5-hour show, hear me out, and do a discography.
1: I don't think we're there yet. I think he's just going to celebrate all that Iceman has been, and it, you know, it's one of his greatest albums that he's ever done, and then he's going to have some more songs with FOMO. I think he's going to concentrate on that. But I do think that at some point in his career that we're going to get that.
0: Let me dream, Otto. I would like it to be 2027, okay? All right, we'll be right back.
5: Dana Cortez.
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0: this next song. Beyonce is on the radio.
1: I just love Beyonce back with new music.
0: You like that, hon? It's a good one, too.
1: Yeah. And
0: back
1: it's,
0: to
1: it's,
0: her roots.
1: But I was going to say, it's back to more dancey again. I like it.
0: Well, she's a good dancer, too.
1: I mean, the country album, cool. I enjoyed it. But this is the Beyonce that I love.
0: You know, that's a controversial statement because a lot of her mains did not enjoy it, did not like it. And what
1: I'm just saying for me personally.
0: But you understand where Beyonce's from. She's a country girl. You know, well, just this, like Ray Charles.
1: This
0: you know?
1: Record ain't country.
0: All right, you got something you want to hear? 877-730-DC.

0: that Kanye West had it in him for another radio hit, but he does. Of course, let's not leave out the fact that Lauryn Hill's on the track. Doesn't hurt at all. It's a remake. It's a good song, though. And I'm proud of Kanye because I feel like he's come a long way. He's kept his mouth quiet. Whoa. He has apologized on multiple occasions for his antics. The man
1: he's
0: is
1: taking care of his mental health.
0: He is. He's taking care of his mental health. Mm. And for that, I support him. And the record's good, too, so let's turn it up.

0: 281-330-8004. I can only remember Mike Jones' phone number when I rap it. Otherwise, I'm like, I don't know.
1: That record's been paying a lot of bills for a long time for him.
0: Seriously, Otto?
1: Yeah,
0: just that one track?
1: I just saw an interview. Well, his catalog.
0: Okay.
1: He says he makes $5 to $7 million a year off his catalog because he owns his publishing.
0: Wow. Hey. That's the thing with a lot of artists that were kind of hitting that time. They had already learned. We're talking about 2005 to 2015-ish, right? They learned from the hip-hop artists of the past, don't sign the contract without taking it to a lawyer.
1: Yeah, you know? I mean, and good thing he did because he's eating off it now.
0: All right.

0: You know what I love about Tupac right now, Tupac Shakur? The kids love Tupac again. And it is absolutely insane. Anthony, you spoke on that right away. Do you see it too, the timeline, right?
1: Yeah, I mean, Tupac, his words and what he raps about still seem true today and are still very topical. So it's only right that his music is transcending generations.
2: Is Tupac the most influential rapper of all time?
0: Yes.
2: I think that's without a question, right?
0: Yeah, because kind of what Anthony just said, right? He alluded to the fact that everything he rapped about is still relevant. He was like almost a prophet. That's a lot. But
2: it's a lot to say, but it
0: makes sense.
2: It holds water, yes.
0: 25 years old when he left this earth, and the great music and the words he spoke

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0: Folks, this is the Red Shovel Report going live to the Northeast Highs. Dan?
1: That's right, Kenny. 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

I bet. Said I got drive, I don't need a car. Money really all that we fiending for. I'm doing things they ain't seen before. Bands ain't dumb, but extremists are. I'm a demon lord. Fall off what? I ain't seen the horse. Called your bluff, better cite the source. Fame ain't something that I need no.

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0: Today's WTF story begins with a Montana man who paid $400 for testicles to illegally breed giant sheep.
1: What the
0: It was bad. Do you like that joke? Okay, so this
2: it
0: man.
2: Was bad too.
0: Whatever. This man's name is Arthur Jack Shubarth, and he bought these testicles from an illegal testicle factory, I guess. I don't know.
3: Oh, man.
0: They are the biggest sheep known to man. He crossbred these embryos to create what he called the Montana Mountain King sheep. Why was he doing this? Because the bigger the sheep, the more you can charge the hunters.
2: Oh
3: dude.
0: So he wanted this giant sheep so he could charge $10,000 per hunt.
2: Who does this guy think he is? Jesus?
3: I've met a lot of businessmen in my day, but I've never met a testicle dealer. That's somebody that I want to know.
0: How do you even find a testicle dealer?
3: How does the conversation get to that point?
0: But he extracted the semen, crossbred with the Marco Polo sheep. Well, farmers in the same area were like, you can't do that. That's illegal. They told on a man who is now facing 5 years in prison and a $250,000 fine for buying said illegal balls.
3: I like the term extracting the semen. That's a good way to put it.
0: Well, I hope he goes to jail.
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0: Kim Kardashian was just awarded over $1 million because of the 2016 Paris robbery.
1: Oh.
0: Do you remember when $4 million worth of jewelry was stolen from her and she was held hostage?
1: Yes, I remember the story. It was when she was still married to Kanye, yeah.
0: Yeah, but here's the thing. This is a symbolic $1 million that she was awarded.
1: Hmm? Wow, what do you mean?
0: It's not real money. It's just like, here, we're presenting you with this fake money to make you feel better.
2: How do you do that? I want to know how do you, I'm trying to do that to student loan people.
0: I don't
2: want to
0: know that.
2: How do I, here's my symbolic payment.
1: Here's my student loans. We're good. We're all paid off.
0: It's air. I don't know.
1: Is that how they do it in France?
0: I guess so.
2: Well, I guess, is it like one of those things where like the people who robbed her can't pay her, so
0: yeah,
2: it's like, okay, and they're already locked up, so it is what it is.
0: It's a symbolic amount of money so that she feels some type of justice, I guess.
1: I'd rather have the real million. Luckily, she's already a billionaire, though.
0: True that. And she's like in the middle of producing that baseball kids movie.
1: Oh, the Scottsdale one, yes.
0: Yeah, she's in the middle of that as well.
1: Which I'm going to say, I've never really been into any Kim Kardashian kind of stuff, but I'm going to watch the baseball one.
0: She's not in it. That's probably why you're going to watch it.
1: You see the stuff going on with Kim and her kids? She just got this guy who was a stalker who was sending her Plan B stuff.
0: Oh, my gosh.
1: Yeah, his name was Nicholas Costanza, and he would show up at their house. Now, she got protections for Northwest, St. West, Chicago West, and Psalm West. So that now that spooky guy can't go around them forever.
0: You know, the whole restraining order thing, I know that it makes you feel better, but unfortunately, it's just a piece of paper, and somebody like that doesn't listen. He needs to be put away. Mm. Like in a room.
1: That's what Kim wants.
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The Kiss crew gonna hook you up. Scatter J on the ones and twos. And

0: 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Don't forget, New Mexico United game on Saturday. Meow Wolf Night. 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
3: 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You made a great point, Gina. 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

Nuevo México, Somos Unidos, and New Mexico United. The tailgate party starts early this Saturday, and then at night, they're going to take down Sacramento FC or whoever. It doesn't matter, man. Black and yellow, Somos Unidos, New Mexico United. Go check out the game for Meow Wolf Night. We're shutting them down, baby. Come on.

0: Reese right here on Kiss 973. Ready for Friday to party tonight at the library. 3rd and Central is where it's going to be. 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

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United is going to play this Saturday. It's Meow Wolf Night. 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
1: 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The 1K cash keyword coming up next in the 5 o'clock traffic jam. No talk, no breaks. Straight music all the way through 5 to 6. Let's take you home on this Friday. Let's go. 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Money.

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